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He said, "This is where you get off, boy, 'cause I'm going back to Alabama." 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The whole

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that was making me squirm, and they asked me, what does quality mean to you? 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I said, Texas women

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1: And good morning. Don Miller with your news headlines. Looks like we're going to have to wait at least a week for any heat relief, with more of the same for the next 5 days as lows will dip to the upper 70s and highs will soar to 100 or just above. There is no chance of rain. Well, federal investigators descended on South Florida to try and determine what led to a deadly incident at the Miami International Airport involving an Amazon cargo plane Sunday. According to Miami-Dade County Fire Rescue, more than 60 units and about 200 personnel responded to the scene of the crash within seconds. Nevertheless, five people died and five others were injured. Investigators with the Federal Aviation Administration and National Transportation Safety Board are working in tandem to determine the cause of the crash. And the head of Iran's Supreme National Security Council said yesterday that Tehran is planning to announce a maritime exclusion zone outside of the Strait of Hormuz, where it intends to stop vehicles attempting to transit the waterway without Iranian permission. In addition, they threatened to deliver a more intense and more painful retaliation after the U.S. struck three of their oil tankers in the Persian Gulf and Gulf of Oman. All this comes as oil prices continue to rise and traffic through the Strait of Hormuz dropped to its lowest level since May. And the debate over flock safety cameras has accelerated, with communities across the nation taking steps to shut down the system. The cameras can capture images of passing cars, create a searchable record of a vehicle's license plate, vehicle location, and more. Now, law enforcement contends the system helps solve crimes by tracking suspects, but critics say the cameras violate privacy rights. More than 90 cities and counties have stopped using the cameras in the past month, including several here in Texas. Last month, Governor Greg Abbott ordered state agencies to stop using Texas funds for the flocks. And another example of the Donald Trump renaming fixation that happened over the weekend, as the American president posted a social media message suggesting renaming New Mexico New America. The White House reposted the image with a map of New Mexico with an X over Mexico and a superimposed America taking its place. Trump then posted an AI video on Truth Social, which depicts him slapping an America over Mexico on the state's Welcome Road sign. Now, the posting was the latest in a renaming rampage where the 80-year-old president wished to change the Gulf of Mexico to the Gulf of America, Lake Ontario to Lake America, and the Strait of Hormuz to Trump Strait, among other preposterous proposals. In sports, college football, while the Longhorns commenced the 2026 season in impressive fashion, that Texas State blowout victory goes quickly into the rearview mirror, replaced by the huge challenge ahead, and that is the much-anticipated rematch with the Ohio State Buckeyes this weekend. Texas is looking to rebound from that sluggish 14-7 loss at Columbus, which opened the season last year. The primetime event will begin at just after 6:30 Saturday night. The forecast calls for temps to be in the upper 90s at kickoff with 100-plus heat index values. Now, the only other game involving top 25 teams this weekend will be the 11 a.m. kick featuring Oklahoma traveling to Michigan Saturday, with almost all the talk continuing to swirl around that mystical second that was put back on the clock in the Wolverines' game against Western Michigan last Saturday, which allowed an extra play and ultimately a touchdown pass to win it for the Maize and Blue. In the NFL, the regular season will finally begin tomorrow night with a Super Bowl rematch between New England and Seattle. On Thursday, it's a rivalry game featuring San Francisco and the LA Rams. And don't forget, the Texans begin their campaign Sunday with a home noon start versus the Bills, and Dallas opens at the New York Giants Sunday night. And in Major League Baseball, we're not forgetting about that tight race for the playoffs between the Rangers and Astros. Texas starts the day two games behind Houston in the AL West, and we'll open a series at Seattle with the Astros playing at Philly.
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0: Welcome to the MASH unit. That's a little hurricane. Luke Combs, and we are the morning show on Cook FM. But wait, we got to make sure we get you a show, at least part of one. But Rita Blue, check in.
1: Hello, everybody.
0: She's sick. I'm still sick.
1: I feel
0: sick.
1: Like Miley Cyrus.
0: That's who you sound like. And I got ill Friday. No, Saturday. Saturday. Because Thursday we did Co-Wetzel. Friday night, what do we do? I was somewhere else.
1: You went to the funeral for your friend.
0: Oh, that's right. Maybe that's where I got it. The Dallas Nightclub Reunion, Bill Thompson Memorial. And Saturday morning, got up, drove to Oklahoma, and on the way, got a stomach bug. And then my friend that drove got the stomach bug. And we ended up staying in the room for 2 days. Didn't even make it to Billy Bob's. Luckily, Rita Blue had just gotten back from Nashville, so she went to Billy Bob's. And then joining us now this morning, which is, it's not Friday, but Michelle's joining us because she's the only healthy one of us. Good morning.
2: Good morning. I didn't get y'all sick this time.
0: You shut up.
2: It wasn't me.
0: I'm tired of hearing your cheery voice.
2: I couldn't believe that Rita made it to Billy Bob's. She literally had just skirted in from Nashville and then showed up at Billy Bob's, which was great.
0: And I had to call y'all and say, I can't make it because I'm sick. And it was a weekend. Oh, my God.
1: Well, in my defense, you know, my husband, we got up at 3, left at 4, and then we got home about 4. So it took us a good, 12 hours, but I slept the whole time. So it wasn't like I was tired. So I thought, well, I only live like 15 minutes from Billy Bob's. So I didn't stay the whole time, but yeah, I love Billy Bob's.
0: How was it, by the way?
1: I mean, the Wilder Blue, best band in Texas. I'm going to say it right now.
2: Yeah.
1: Best band in Texas. So good.
0: It wasn't a Coke event, but this is the first weekend we had started advertising with them and working with them. And so I just wanted to be there and, show our support and stuff. And sure as blank, I couldn't make it. But thank God, Michelle, Todd, Rita, some other people.
2: Well, Friday, Todd and I went to Jamie Johnson.
0: Right.
2: We did that one. And that was really good. We were super cool. They had us at a table I've been to Billy Bob's like a long, long time ago, but I totally forgot the whole setup, right? Yeah. Like the tables. It just reminded me so much old school.
0: How was the crowd?
2: It was, Jamie Johnson, it was really, I forgot how good he was. Shall I say that? I really did. I forgot. I've never seen him in a concert live.
0: Yeah.
2: But boy, he has a set of vocals on him. Oh, he can really put it on. But Todd and I did a lot of two-stepping before he went on because he didn't go on till like 10 o'clock.
0: Oh, really?
2: Right. And then we had a wedding Saturday in McKinney. And then Saturday, we decided it would be a good idea to day drink.
0: Yeah. Michelle starts messaging me, and I told her already. Well, Sundays when you started were day drinking too because that was before Billy Bob's.
2: Yeah, that was Sunday. I'm sorry. That was Sunday was when we started day drinking downtown.
0: Because I told her I was sick and I wasn't going to make it. And she started sending me pictures of drinks. And then, apparently, I don't know what the hell happened, but you were giving orders and telling me, well, put this person on the guest list. You're not coming. Let's do this. I'm like,
2: I don't do that.
0: That's a no-no. And you're like, send me a picture of your ID.
2: And he did. We were laughing. We were laughing. But we were there with Christy and Rita and Christy, Rita, and I got some really good pictures. And
0: you remember any of it?
2: Oh, yeah. We had a great time. And it was a lot of fun.
0: Michelle thought it'd be funny because I was sick to tell me that they all got kicked out.
1: And I didn't even know that any of this was going down because my dumb ass made a rookie mistake. You know, the whole idea is I wanted to go and take a bunch of social media videos. Right. I walk in the door, all of a sudden my phone's at
2: 20%. Oh, I
1: almost just went home. I was like, forget it. If I don't have a phone, then I don't even want to be here. And so I wasn't even checking my phone, and I didn't know any of this was going down. And
2: Christy and I were
1: drunky McPrankerson over there.
0: It wasn't funny.
1: Giving Scotty a heart attack.
0: I was sick in bed, and we hate it when people text us and say, hey, I can't make it to the concert you gave me free tickets to. Will you put my friend on the list anyway?
1: Yeah, so, can my brother's sister's garbage man's cousin go instead? No. And it literally says tickets are not transferable.
2: They were so nice, so accommodating.
0: It doesn't matter. I don't like it when people do it to us, and I sure as hell wasn't going to do it to a new client.
2: Those people were so, so nice. The staff at Billy Bob.
0: It doesn't matter.
1: They hate us now.
0: they're talking on their radio show right now about how these assholes from Austin put other people. But so Michelle starts texting me, and I'm sick, and she's like, add these people to the list. You're not going. And then they're like, they're not responding. The lady we deal with at Billy Bob.
1: First of all, it's a Sunday.
0: Yeah. And I'm emailing them from bed going, I've been forced to change this, so please don't hate me. And so then Michelle's like, they're not responding. I was like, no, I know they are not responding. And then she thinks it's funny in her drunken stupor to tell me that they all got kicked out. And I'm like, what did I do? She's like, and then she sends me a text that says, you ruined everything. And I'm like, what the F is going on? And I'm seriously freaking out. And
2: I just said you were gullible.
0: And I'm like, that's not funny. Because I was already pissed that I'm changing the guest list because I don't like doing that.
2: I stressed you out.
0: Made me mad.
2: I didn't mean to stress
0: you
2: out.
0: And I'm still mad.
2: I didn't mean to stress you out, Scotty. I'm sorry.
0: It is radio. I used this on somebody else before, but this radio 101, don't change the guest list.
2: You are scolding me on air.
0: Well, I told you, I was like, that's not funny because you gave me a heart attack and I'm thinking that the venue is going to be mad at us. And then you tell me you got kicked out. And I'm like,
2: did I tell you got kicked out? I don't remember.
0: Go read the text. You said, we just all got kicked out. And then you sent me this. I said, what happened? And you sent me another text that said, you ruined it. And I said, what happened? And then you didn't answer me. And then you thought it'd be funny to let it sit there for a little while. And I'm about to get dressed and get in the car and drive myself over there.
2: You didn't have your own car either. You had...
0: See, this is the problem. There's so many. The problems were multifold this weekend.
1: I didn't know any of this was going down.
2: You had Jack's truck, right?
0: No, my son.
2: Oh.
0: My son's truck is in the shop.
2: Oh, see, I thought you had Jack's truck. No, that's what I understood.
0: No. And my son's truck's in the shop. And so he had to go to Houston for a new rehearsal with a new band, which, by the way, he got the gig.
2: Congratulations. Oh, wow.
1: Congratulations. Jack is a bona fide rock star now.
0: He's still playing with Logan Papp.
2: Uh-huh.
0: But he's going to be doing some shows with Trent Cowie. And so he had to go to Houston.
1: He's a hired gun now.
0: Yeah. And he had to take my car. So if I was going to go to Billy Bob's and go to this birthday party Saturday, I needed a ride. So I asked my friend Steve, hey man, can you drive? And he's got a big ass Ford truck and I couldn't even get in it. He had to pull up to a curb and like lift me into the damn truck.
2: Uh-huh.
0: And then throw the scooter in the back. And so I couldn't just jump in the truck and go. And he was sick too. So
2: that, y'all had this like nasty stomach bug?
0: Yeah, and it started on the way up there Saturday.
2: Both of you guys.
0: Well, I got it first and I'm like, maybe this is just a passing thing. Mm-hmm. And then we got there and he got it. Like, oh, crap. Literally. And so we barely gambled. I was trying to listen for the winning. They were giving away a bunch of money and they gave away a Porsche. And I would run downstairs, listen for that, go back to bed.
2: Run downstairs. Did you guys share a room, Scotty?
0: No, we had separate rooms until
2: the
0: last day.
2: Right.
0: Oh, can you imagine?
1: One bathroom? Oh, no.
2: That's what I was, because you said at one point, you said he's still in bed.
0: No, he didn't leave the room for 2 days.
2: Oh, no.
0: I was okay the second day, but I would go down, listen for the winner, and then go back. Go down, listen for the winner, go back. And yesterday, I'm like, we got to go home. And he still didn't feel
1: we got to go home.
0: I got a radio show to do tomorrow. And then last night, I see online that Rita doesn't feel good. And so I get up this morning and text her. And she goes, wait till you hear my voice. I'm like, so we're the walking wounded. And then meanwhile, Shecky McSheckerson here is texting going, hey, I'm up. Can I join in? I'm like, it wouldn't be a good day. She's like, I'll be joining. I said, it's not a good day, Michelle. No, let's jump in.
2: I'm up.
0: So here's Michelle. Up.
1: Okay, the story is no one tells Michelle no. You're going to have to learn no is a complete answer.
2: Rita, your voice is sounding better the more you're
0: talking. The word is F off in a minute.
1: Oh, no. Wow.
0: No doesn't work. So it's like Michelle. And I've
1: been, you need, in fact, a code word.
0: Well, we were supposed to talk to Scotty Sayers from Imagine Muni this morning because that event is coming up Thursday.
2: Yes, Thursday.
0: Mm-hmm. And he actually emailed me overnight saying, hey, we're good. The show is sold out. Which is incredible.
1: So we don't have to talk to you.
0: But I
2: nice.
0: Told him, I felt bad, but so we're still going to talk to him tomorrow morning. But the good news
1: he's,
0: is
1: he's a nice fellow.
0: He's a great guy. And Imagine Muni, Michelle and I will be there Thursday night, but it is sold out. So that's great.
2: That's pretty
0: great
2: cool.
0: And yeah, we'll be not broadcasting, but we're going to be on the red carpet and doing some stuff Thursday. Me and Michelle, if I don't murder her first, and then Rita.
2: If you can catch me.
0: Well, that's true. You are pretty quick. And you don't take no for an answer. No, I'm not going to die. You can't kill me, Scotty. But we don't put people on guest lists, ever.
2: Well, Rita and I...
0: We don't joke with the owner that you got kicked out and then I ruined it.
2: Rita and I also had lunch yesterday at Outback.
1: Yeah, this was funny because, you know, I had just seen y'all the night before and Todd was just Todd. He's great, you know, super happy and super fun. And so we sat down for lunch and I was like, yeah, I can smell the booze on you too. And I was like, cause Todd was telling me the night before all about how you ate at the Cattleman's and that's the super fancy steakhouse that Taylor Sheridan owns. And so I was like, well, I realized that I like to go to Outback for the soup and salad. That's my favorite thing. But if y'all don't want to have steak again, but we decided to go to Outback instead. But then Todd sits down and I was like, well, so how was the Cattleman's? He's like, where? He had no recollection that he dropped a couple $100 at the steakhouse the night before.
0: Y'all must have, because you don't even remember. Go look at your text message right now, which you sent me. And then I'll wait for my apology.
2: Okay. Well, I remember
0: Stop getting distracted.
2: No. I have my outdoor kitty cat is in my indoor studio and she just stood on the computer.
0: Wow.
1: Distraction.
0: Yeah.
2: Distraction. I remember saying, no response yet. Send me your driver's license with a laughing face at the end. And then you sent your driver's license.
0: I can't see the emojis.
2: Oh, you can't see the emojis?
0: I know it's a laughing face, but then go look at that. You said we got kicked out. Read that.
2: Oh, I'm walking up to the front now. And we're talking about Christy.
0: Email her. Send me gullible. Add these new people.
2: Yeah, I said, I'm sorry.
1: Who were the randos? I don't know. We did meet some Coke contest winners and they were nice and so sweet.
0: Yeah.
1: And they're like, we actually live in Waco and we used to listen to you on Shooter.
0: Oh, cool.
1: And I was like, oh, y'all were so sweet. But then there's some randos that showed up, but I was leaving anyway. I didn't care.
0: Well, there's another couple of girls that went, and I don't even know. Since I wasn't there, I don't even know what's going on, but
2: we didn't see anybody because we had that kind of table all during to ourselves that it was like one whole table they had designated.
0: Oh, I didn't know that.
2: One whole table they had designated for Coke. And, but yeah, it was a really good little crowd.
0: Read the text.
2: I read it.
0: You said we got kicked out.
2: I'm trying to see where we got kicked out.
0: Let me look.
2: I said, we're sad that you're not here because we're going to have a lot of fun tonight.
0: Hey, did you have a group text with you and Christy?
2: I don't know. It said, we have a stomach bug too. I said that. We sent a drink. So
0: you sent me a picture.
2: And then you said, you're gonna. And I said, you're gonna. And he said, nuh-uh, it sucks because I'm feeling better, but Steve is still in bed and he's my ride.
0: Okay, here you go. Here you go. Christy's asking, Michelle, do you have my ticket?
2: Oh, maybe it was Christy. Door. Yeah.
0: And it says, I'm getting up to the front now. Come a little closer to the tickets. And then you said, this is, I guess you're asking me on the other line to send me, send you the picture of my ID. You said,
2: oh, that's right. I said night ruined. That's right. I
0: said, you said, hang on. You said, you're such an idiot.
2: They wouldn't let Christy or Rita in, and they kicked him, and they kicked him out, and now we're waiting outside, and Rita is pissed at you.
1: Oh, why I get drug into this?
2: And so you go, what did I do? And I said, night ruined. And I said, night ruined. And then we sent pictures. And no, Rita, then that's when you sent a picture.
0: I'm going to mute you. Stop for a second. You said, night ruined. And I asked you twice, what did I do? And you didn't answer. And I'm freaking out. I said, what do I do? And you said, night ruined. And then you said, I said, what do I do again? And you didn't answer. I was freaking out, getting ready to drive down there somehow and find out what Scotty, you did. And you answer me.
2: I'm sorry. It was the old fashions. I'm sorry.
0: Yeah, I'm still not
2: happy. Forgive me.
0: That was not nice.
2: Please forgive me.
0: No.
2: We had a good time though, Scotty. We really did. It was a lot of fun.
0: Yeah, change the subject.
2: It's a really, no, it really was. It was a lot of fun. The acoustics in there are really good.
1: Well, they have a brand new sound system that they've recently put in, and you can definitely tell the difference.
2: Yeah, I was really impressed with, I mean, I've been to smaller venues and the acoustic didn't sound as good as it did.
0: Well, we got a break real quick. We'll come back and run down the rest of the weekend. It is the morning show, and I'm going to be completely transparent. Rita and I are going to make it. So
1: we're going back.
0: We're either going to let Michelle take over, which you know, she's good at that, or we're going to run a best of. So stay tuned. We'll find out. It's the morning show, Coke Radio.
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0: Flatland Calvary don't have to be like this. 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
1: Drama.
2: Excuse me. I'm trying to laugh and not cough at the same time.
1: I can relate.
0: Found out some more drama at the break. We were just catching up on the weekend, and I should have stayed home. I should have not let Jack take my car to Houston. It's just all kinds of fun. You know
2: what? We got to move past. We got to move past.
0: I should have stayed home. But yeah, so we apologize. We are the MASH unit. Michelle is with us today to just make us feel even worse because she's all perky and crap. Stop being so perky.
1: It's for you guys. I was talking to Rita yesterday and we were talking about being on. I was like, okay, I'm going to set my alarm. And I woke up at 4 this morning because I was so excited.
0: Is there any way for you two to communicate with me any of this stuff? Because that'd be wonderful.
2: You know, I actually went to the nail shop, got sick at the nail shop, went home and drank a bottle of NyQuil, went to bed. So I'm out of this.
0: I texted you last night and I said, hey, are you sick too? Because I saw what you posted on Facebook about the NyQuil. And then Michelle didn't follow up yesterday. And I still thought y'all gotten kicked out. And
2: okay, God.
0: And
1: I talked to you yesterday. You know, I didn't get
0: kicked out. this morning it was Michelle's hopping in. Hey, I'm up. What time are we doing the show? I'm like, oh, I don't want to talk to you right now.
1: Bacon and eggs. Bacon and eggs.
0: And then Rita goes, what do you hear my voice? And I'm like, oh, great. So we're a MASH unit. We're going to hang around as long as we can. But Rita needs to rest her voice. And I need to go back to bed because I didn't eat for 2 days. And it's just blah. And I don't mean to keep whining, but it was.
1: You need to get better for Thursday, Scotty.
0: I know. But we had such a good time. Kelly and I got to go to the Cook Wetzel concert Thursday. It was just too much of a week is really what it was. But Cook Wetzel was amazing. Thank you to the Choctaw folks for giving us the suite again. Got to sit with our buddies, Bob Pickett and his wife, Sarah.
1: I saw that.
0: And then Co was great, as always. And then again, Friday night, I DJed, which I didn't expect to DJ the whole time.
1: Yeah, Scotty, how did that go Friday?
0: It was good. I saw, you know, because I worked at Dallas 25 years, and then there were people that had worked at Dallas 35 years, and most everybody that I was missing from back in the day was there. And so it was kind of like an old home night, and there's a lot of great pictures up online. Go to the Dallas Nightclub Facebook page. We kept it open just for things like this, and Bill Thompson, who was the GM for a long time and then ended up being the owner, he passed away a couple of weeks ago. And so it was a memorial for him at the Sterling Event Center there at 290 and 35. And that place is cool. But they had food and hors d'oeuvres. And then they had some of the old Dallas bartenders working. And then I DJed. And I put everything in a Spotify playlist. And I thought, you know, I just let it run. And then I started getting all these requests. And so I basically sat in the corner with an iPad and, you know, selected the Spotify music. And it was supposed to be over at 10. And I think I was ended up being there till like 11. But it was great to see all those people from the old days. And even old regular customers came. And
1: Scotty, did Bill own the Dallas nightclub the entire time? Because I remember there was a break when Dallas was like closed for.
0: No, Bob Stanton owned it. For 99% of the years. But then Bob got sick. And then his cousin Betty took over for a while. And then at the very end, Bill got it. And then Bill, even at the very end, bought the rights to the name and everything. Because he was hoping to reopen at some point. But yes, there was a break for about a year

0: Oh, it was in North Austin now, which is so mm-hmm. far south of here and north of you, but it was a good location for so long. And it just, I don't know what it was, because normally nightclubs don't stay open that long. And it was open from 81, I guess it was open about 35, 36 years, which
1: wow,
0: is amazing.
1: Wow, at this same location?
0: Yeah.
1: That's so amazing. You know, I heard so many people, I think it was an event that I was at with you, but even when we were at Dallas, I heard so many people say, oh, you know, that's where I met my husband, or like so many people
0: where I met my wife.
1: Yes.
0: Yeah. A bunch of other wives too. But it was just something about it. And the way it was set up, because I worked at Dance Across Texas when they first opened.
1: Mm-hmm.
0: And then some friends of mine said, hey, let's go check out Dallas Nightclub. That's where all the ladies go on Wednesday nights. And including, I was dating a girl named Heather at the time, and they loved Dallas Wednesday nights. So we went, and I walk in, and it was like, la, you know, the angels sing, and they had these giant video screens on the wall. They had a dance floor with this racetrack lights around it, and it's just high energy. And it wasn't like a country bar. It was like a nightclub that played country music.
1: Uh-huh.
0: And it was just something different.
1: How did you start DJing?
0: Well, that's what I was going to say is I met the DJ that night, the first uh-huh. night I ever went. And I was already DJing at Dance Across Texas, and I left there and went to New West for 2 weeks. And then I
1: forgot about New West.
0: I was talking to Riser, who was the DJ, and Riser had been mm-hmm. there for 5 years. And I'm like, I even told somebody, he's like, God, he DJed here for 5 years. What kind of moron DJs for 5 years? And
2: 25 years later,
0: I DJed there for 25 years. I mean, I am a degenerate, I guess, but I met Riser, and he goes, well, why don't you come in Monday and you can do an audition? And I did.
2: How do you audition? Do you go like, wiki, wiki, wiki, wiki?
1: Waka, waka, waka.
0: That turned out exactly what I did. I went to the DJ booth, and I played a set for him, which a set for country DJs is you start with a ballad, then you play a waltz, and then you increase the speed of the song, and you beat mix even the country music kind of to where it all mixes and meshes together. And then you do a dance set of, you know, dance or hip-hop or rock and roll music. And a set is about 50 minutes, 5-0. So you start slow and end up with the wiki wiki music, and you rotate this. So you don't want to do an hour because people will set their watches. It's like, oh, set's over. It's time to go home. So you do it where it doesn't end on the hour. There's a bunch of tricks, but I DJed a set for him, and I talked to the mic, and he's like, you're hired. So I started working the next week, and the first night I worked by myself was a Saturday night VIL night. And if you don't know what a VIL night is, every twice a year, every 6 months, they would bring in male dancers for just the women. And they would give out VIL cards. And so all the women would come in, pay a cover charge, and they get their VIL cards good for 6 months free admission. Very important lady card.
1: Mm-hmm.
0: So my first night DJing there was 600 to 1,000 screaming women watching male dancers for the first 2 hours.
1: And now we know why you did it for 25 years.
0: And then at 9, they would let the men in. And the men...
2: All these women are all horny. Horned up.
0: The men would be lined up around the building just clawing to get in to hook up with these horny women. And so it was literally... It was almost bigger than Thanksgiving, these two VIL nights every year. But that was my first stinking night DJing there.
1: Oh, my gosh.
0: And so I'm like, I'm in love. But yeah, 25 years later. But yeah, I did 48 VIL nights in that time.
1: But oh, my gosh.
0: It was VIL night was something to behold, because, yeah, literally the women were around the dance floor 4 or 5 deep all the way around watching these male dancers and just going crazy, getting hammered. And then by 9, we'd open the door and say, guys, you want to come in? And then we'd have the women yell, and I'd say, you want the men in? Say, let them in. And so it was like, the men would be running in like it's Disneyland. They're trying to get on the first ride, which they were trying to get on the first ride. But it was just, it was amazing. So, yeah, I know. A lot of years went by.
1: I remember when I first moved out to Austin, Todd and I, we were so poor. And we would go to all the bars that would have like food before like the happy hour. The happy hour food. Yeah. And I think there was at one point like Dallas would have like this taco spread.
0: They would have something. when I started, they had a 10 cent

0: pitcher night and a 69-cent drink. Wednesday was Wine Me, Dime Me, 69 Me.
1: Oh, I remember.
0: It was 69-cent long necks and bar drinks, $1.69, anything else, from 8 to 11. And so Wednesday nights was the biggest night of the week. It was bigger than any other night. And then they had the 10-cent pitchers some night, but then they had this giant buffet spread every night, Monday through Friday, for happy hour. And I would see happy hours in there that were bigger than the night. And that just whatever they did was perfect. You know, it was just a good place. And it was, I told somebody about it Friday. They didn't know. The TABC would release a book every quarter on the top bars in Texas.
1: Mm-hmm.
0: And Dallas was number one in Texas for liquor sales for several years. And the only time that it got beat is when, like, the Los Anatole in Dallas put a bar in, and some of those giant bars that would open in Dallas and Houston, they finally took over. But Dallas Nightclub, the little Dallas Nightclub in Burnett Road, was the number one liquor seller in Texas for several years.
1: Scotty, would you get tips?
0: Oh, yeah. Well, I was as a DJ, I'd get a salary, but I would make tips. And they want to hear a song, they'd come. I didn't ask for tips, but yeah. I would make tips. Some nights I'd make a couple $100 in tips.
1: Wow.
0: But we just spent the whole break talking about Dallas, and I'm about to pass out. So we are going to take a quick break. It's the morning show. We'll do one more segment, and we got to, Reed, I don't know about you, but I think I got to go back to bed.
2: I mean, I'll go to bed. I ain't afraid. But when we come back, can I tell y'all about my brush with a Pistol Annie?
0: Yes.
1: Yes.
0: And we still have your whole, I mean, we can keep going as long as we want. It's the morning show, Coke Radio.
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1: And good morning. Don Miller with your news headlines. Looks like we're going to have to wait at least a week for any heat relief, with more of the same for the next 5 days as lows will dip to the upper 70s and highs will soar to 100 or just above. There is no chance of rain. Well, federal investigators descended on South Florida to try and determine what led to a deadly incident at the Miami International Airport involving an Amazon cargo plane Sunday. According to Miami-Dade County Fire Rescue, more than 60 units and about 200 personnel responded to the scene of the crash within seconds. Nevertheless, five people died and five others were injured. Investigators with the Federal Aviation Administration and National Transportation Safety Board are working in tandem to determine the cause of the crash. And the head of Iran's Supreme National Security Council said yesterday that Tehran is planning to announce a maritime exclusion zone outside of the Strait of Hormuz, where it intends to stop vehicles attempting to transit the waterway without Iranian permission. In addition, they threatened to deliver a more intense and more painful retaliation after the U.S. struck three of their oil tankers in the Persian Gulf and Gulf of Oman. All this comes as oil prices continue to rise and traffic through the Strait of Hormuz dropped to its lowest level since May. And the debate over flock safety cameras has accelerated, with communities across the nation taking steps to shut down the system. The cameras can capture images of passing cars, create a searchable record of a vehicle's license plate, vehicle location, and more. Now, law enforcement contends the system helps solve crimes by tracking suspects, but critics say the cameras violate privacy rights. More than 90 cities and counties have stopped using the cameras in the past month, including several here in Texas. Last month, Governor Greg Abbott ordered state agencies to stop using Texas funds for the flocks. And another example of the Donald Trump renaming fixation that happened over the weekend, as the American president posted a social media message suggesting renaming New Mexico New America. The White House reposted the image with a map of New Mexico with an X over Mexico and a superimposed America taking its place. Trump then posted an AI video on Truth Social, which depicts him slapping an America over Mexico on the state's welcome road sign. Now, the posting was the latest in a renaming rampage where the 80-year-old president wished to change the Gulf of Mexico to the Gulf of America, Lake Ontario to Lake America, and the Strait of Hormuz to Trump Strait, among other preposterous proposals. In sports, college football, while the Longhorns commenced the 2026 season in impressive fashion, that Texas State blowout victory goes quickly into the rearview mirror, replaced by the huge challenge ahead, and that is the much-anticipated rematch with the Ohio State Buckeyes this weekend. Texas is looking to rebound from that sluggish 14-7 loss at Columbus, which opened the season last year. The primetime event will begin at just after 6:30 Saturday night. The forecast calls for temps to be in the upper 90s at kickoff with 100-plus heat index values. Now, the only other game involving top 25 teams this weekend will be the 11 a.m. kick featuring Oklahoma traveling to Michigan Saturday, with almost all the talk continuing to swirl around that mystical second that was put back on the clock in the Wolverines game against Western Michigan last Saturday, which allowed an extra play and ultimately a touchdown pass to win it for the Maize and Blue. In the NFL, the regular season will finally begin tomorrow night with a Super Bowl rematch between New England and Seattle. On Thursday, it's a rivalry game featuring San Francisco and the LA Rams. And don't forget, the Texans begin their campaign Sunday with a home noon start versus the Bills, and Dallas opens at the New York Giants Sunday night. And in Major League Baseball, we're not forgetting about that tight race for the playoffs between the Rangers and Astros. Texas starts the day two games behind Houston in the AL West, and we'll open a series at Seattle with the Astros playing at Philly.
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0: Casey Musgrave's merry-go-round, and it's the morning show, Coke Radio. I'm Scotty, that's Rita, and Michelle is with us this morning to prop us up because it's the MASH unit. Rita has got a sore throat and about to crash. I am sick, and we, after this break, are going to go to Best Of. We'll be back tomorrow with a full show, hopefully, and we'll tell the rest of the stories we didn't get to. Thank you, Michelle, for propping us up. But, Rita, last we left, you're getting on the bus.
1: Yeah, we were getting on the bus. And so, you know how it is after a show, or maybe you don't. All the hot chicks are sitting there on the curb. They're curb sitting, smelling diesel. Well, I got to sashay my old fat ass right up there on that bus. I was like, hello, ladies, and walked right up on that bus. And Stoney, he saw Wes immediately. He's like, hey, man, what's up, brother? Like, everyone loves Wes, you know. Yeah. And so, and I was like, hello, it's me and Jennifer Allen. We're so much cooler than him. What's going on? And he was like, okay, we're doing Jaeger bombs. I haven't had a Jaeger bomb in 10 years. What am I doing Jaeger bombs with Stoney LaRue? But, you know, the peer pressure. So I took my little Jaeger bomb. He's like, come over here and talk to me. And I was like, out of the way.
0: You took a Jaeger bombs? You did a Jaeger bomb?
2: She did. She was telling us, yes, that she had done a Jaeger bomb. I was like, oh my, Rita.
1: And so Stoney LaRue is sitting across from me in the little bus table, and he takes his finger. He's like, do you remember that time that you wrote on your blog that I bought all my t-shirts in a size medium from Hanes Her Way in black, and that's all I ever wore on stage?
2: Lived and I was like, free in his head.
1: I was like, no, I have no recollection of ever writing that. And I said, Stoney, what are you wearing right now? He was wearing a black size medium Hanes Her Way t-shirt. I was like, you and Roger Greger and Radney Foster all wear the same uniform. He's like, well, you know, it's in my rider that I get these t-shirts, so that way I don't have to pack and bring clothes on the road. I was hilarious. What? That's genius. That's genius. But 18 years ago, I wrote that, and that's all you can remember?
0: He just wanted to clear it up with you finally.
1: I was like, I posted your mugshot when you pushed that girl down the stairs, and you're more concerned about that, but you're concerned that I said that you wore a size medium t-shirt.
0: Wasn't that girl his wife?
1: A girlfriend at the time, I think.
0: Did you actually say that to him?
1: No, of course not. Like,
0: yeah, Stoney, when I finally met Stoney, because I'd always heard bad things that he was grumpy and roided up and stuff.
1: Oh, no, yeah.
0: Well, I met him in Key West, and he fixed my glasses. He was just a really cool, nice guy. And
1: well, you know what he liked to talk about the most, which I thought was great as a big brother? He just wanted to talk about Bo Phillips the whole time, his brother. Mm. Remember we saw Bo at Gilly's?
0: You told him that?
1: Yeah. I was like, oh, dude, your brother puts on a heck of a show. He's awesome. He's like, yeah, I love my brother so much. And we talked about his brother, and yeah, we probably hung out a good 45 minutes, I guess. And finally, Wes is like, we got to go.
0: Of course, Wes is saying that.
1: Yeah. So we got to, well, I want to say big shout out to Henry and to Stoney for making us feel really, really cool. Like even Wes, like the next day, he was like, that was so much fun. I go, I know. That. And you don't like to do anything.
0: Well, and that's always when you least expect it, is when stuff like that happens. And Michelle and Kelly and I have had those situations happen before. That, you know, you don't plan anything. It just happens. But
2: no, you just kind of walk up on it, and all of a sudden the night just takes a whole new turn. You're like, that was really kind of cool. And you look back, you're like, that was super cool.
0: And Reed, I mean, I love that you got to do all that in Nashville, because that's the place. And then how cool is it to be like recognized and talked about in Nashville?
1: Yeah, it was cool. I'll admit, I was like, I used to be somebody.
0: Oh, you are.
2: You still are somebody.
1: Well, I do have to say that even Waylon gave Coke a shout out from the stage.
0: Really?
1: Yeah,
2: that's
1: like,
2: nice.
1: He's like, this is the best DJ in Texas, and her first husband, my future ex-boyfriend. And she works for Coke Radio, Coke FM, Coke Radio. And I was like, aw, thanks, Waylon. So we were cool. We were cool for the night. It was fun.
0: That is cool. Well, good for you. What else? I mean, so you were in Nashville. I thought you weren't going to be back till Sunday.
1: We were back on Sunday.
0: Oh, okay. But you left a lot earlier than I thought. So you made it in enough time to go to Billy Bob. So
2: she went to the Dolly rest stop.
0: Yeah.
1: Yeah, that was on Wednesday. On Friday, we had a whole other adventure.
0: Hey, tell me.
1: Okay. So on Friday, we drove to Mount Pilot, Mount Juliet, Mount somewhere.
0: Mount Pilot's in Beverly Hillbillies.
1: I think it was from... Andy Griffith. We went somewhere and picked up Tom Shepard and Coley McCabe.
0: You picked them up?
1: We picked them up from their house.
0: Okay.
1: What? And so then they took us on a...
0: Did they know you were going to do that?
1: Yes. They took us on a badass tour of Music Row. But first of all, Tom, he's like, I have to show you something. And I was like, oh, okay. So he walks me out into his garage. And he has a full-on, giant, enormous, handmade train set, like Sheldon.
0: Oh, I love that. Because I had one when I was growing up. Can you imagine that?
1: Yeah, it was the funniest thing. So he's showing me all of his little trains, and I'm pretending that I care. And he makes everything by hand. And I was like, okay, Sheldon. And so then we got into the car. And like I said, they took us to Music Row. We went to go see Reba's student. I say we just drove by. Yeah. We saw where Reba records. We saw the Southern Ground, which is the Zac Brown Band's big recording studio. It's for sale right now if anybody's interested. We drove by the old Studio A, like the RCA, where everybody recorded.
0: Yeah.
1: BMI, ASCAP. We went down the road of Music Row, and he was like, here, take a right here. I'm like, okay. So we take a right, pull into this little parking lot, and there's this little door. He goes, behind that door, I wrote Private Malone.
0: Really?
1: We're just like, oh, okay. And so that was really, really fun. But then we went to my favorite place in the whole wide world that he had never been. Neither had Coley. They had never been to the Country Music Hall of Fame.
0: Neither
1: now, you
0: one?
1: Know, I go every time I'm in town. I go every single time.
0: Yeah.
1: And so,
2: I love that place. I've gone several times too. It's a super cool place.
1: Yeah. And so we, of course, it's about to leave, but they may keep it. That's what the guy was telling us. The Dolly Parton exhibit.
0: Luckily, mm-hmm. Yeah, we got to see it too last year. And
1: the line was out the door and around the corner, but we stood in that line because I wanted to go in there and see that Dolly stuff again. And then they currently have a running Clint Black exhibit.
0: Yeah.
1: And talk about black cowboy hats. I probably saw 50 of them.
0: Yeah.
1: And then also they had the Kenny Chesney display.
0: Oh, nice.
1: And,
0: And when we were there, they had Lainey Wilson taking up the whole wall.
1: Yeah, it was the Kenny wall.
0: Okay.
1: It was the Kenny wall. And they also had an entire exhibit for Muscle Shoals, which was new.
0: Right.
1: And so we got to see Aretha's piano and Aretha's stuff, and that was cool. So we spent a couple hours there, and then we got ice cream and dropped them off early, and we didn't go home.
0: That's
1: actually
0: cool.
1: We did go home.
0: And so because last we left was Thursday, so Friday is when you did Tom Shepard, right?
1: Mm-hmm.
0: And then Saturday you did the East Nashville. Am I getting that right? Or no?
1: No, that was Thursday Friday. East Nashville, okay. Friday. Hall of Fame. Saturday was the birthday party for my nephew Campbell.
0: And you were sending us pictures of this birthday party with the Campbell family, and you talk about eugenics or the line of their family tree.
1: I don't think they're tree forks. They're all just big giant people.
0: They are all like the master race. Tall, big white people. Very
1: there's
0: white
1: some breeders in that family. I'm just gonna say that.
0: Yeah. And it's just when you send a picture of like you know, exactly like you described.
1: Yeah, it was a really nice party, lots of people, and it was since his name is Campbell, it was Campbell soup themed.
0: Mm-hmm.
1: And so there were several, you know, the buffet was soups and we had a grilled cheese station.
0: Oh, nice.
1: A lot of stuff for a one-year-old's birthday party, let me just tell you. And everything was decorated like Campbell soup kids. It was they did a fantastic job. And a good time was had by all.
0: And Michelle, anything else you need to add from your weekend before we get out of here and Rita and I go to the hospital?
2: Oh, my goodness. Aside from pissing Scotty Bennett off, I don't know what could top that. No, we had a really good time. It was a much needed weekend that I had to get away. Poor Todd. He deals with it a lot more here at the house than I do. And
0: yeah, but it sounds like he had a good time, too.
2: We just had a great, great time. We went to Billy Bob's Friday. We had the wedding on Saturday, and then we went back to Billy Bob's on Sunday. And we need to remember to do that more often because, just to kind of get away from life.
0: And I'm sorry I wasn't able to make it. And God, I feel, cause I was so excited about this weekend.
2: I was looking forward to more adventures and more stories.
0: So many little things happened, and it's funny because it just all started with me letting Jack borrow my car, and that kind of led to, you know, a trickle down of problems. And I'm like, well, I guess we know now. And Jack's truck's still in the shop. We still haven't heard from them. So he's like, I got home last night, and he's like, I got to take your car again tonight for, I'm going to the gym. He goes, oh, by the way, you need an oil change. I'm like, no, Jack, you need an oil change in my car. You go take care of this. I mean, little a-hole just told me I need an oil change after he took my car to Houston and back yesterday.
2: Oh, by the way, you need some gas too.
0: Yeah. Oh, well, that's, I sent him Saturday. I sent him $100 for gas and incidentals, whatever he needed. And I'm sure if I go out there right now, I bet the damn thing's empty.
2: Scotty, repeat after me. Hello, my name is Scotty and I'm an enabler.
0: I know. But I was excited for him. He got another offer to play with another band.
2: That's pretty cool.
0: And then he got the gig. So I think he plays Saturday with Trent Cowie. They have a Vegas show in November.
2: Shut up.
0: Yeah. And I haven't been to Vegas in so long. They don't remember my name anymore. Used to, I'd walk in. They're like, Mr. Yeah. Papa Giorgio. Now it's like, who the hell are you? But that's just, I'm excited for him. So I am being an enabler, but there's a fine line where he needs to, you know, step up and help out with some of this stuff.
2: Is he going to be going back and forth to College Station because Logan is there now?
0: Yeah, Logan Papp is now an A&M student. So they are getting shows. But the next show the Logan Papp band has is our show October 3rd.
2: Yeah.
0: But the next show Trent Cowie has, I believe, is this Saturday. So he checked the calendar and everything's alternating. So there's nothing conflicting right now.
2: That's good. I read something the other day. I should have looked into it a little bit more, but how the music scene in College Station isn't what it used to be.
0: Well, it was for a short time, like the Hayden Baker guys and that age group graduated. And so they all kind of left, but it was becoming a real hotbed like New Braunfels.
2: Yeah.
0: For a while. And now it's it kind of mellowed out again. But also there's been a bunch of club changes there too. What's the one that was at the end of Northgate? Oh shoot. My mind.
2: Not the Dixie. The Dixie?
0: The Dixie Chicken. I believe they closed. Chicken.
2: Yeah. I think so too. Yeah.
0: So I mean that was a huge deal. But Rita, you gonna make it? Rita gone.
2: Uh oh.
0: We're going to go to break, and I'm going to play some best of for the rest of today. I apologize. We have to do this, but...
1: Wait, I'm here. Wait. I'm sorry. I'm having a whole conversation, but I had muted my microphone because I was coughing. Oh. Dixie Chicken is still there. Hurricane Harry's closed.
2: Hurricane Harry's. There you go. Well, our bad.
0: Sorry, I had to take a drink of water. But yeah, Michelle is all chipper, and you have a good day. Your boss is back today. It's your other job.
2: He's back today. My most exciting thing is I get to go pick up my son at the airport at 3:00 today.
0: And what's the occasion he's coming in for?
2: It's a guilt trip.
0: What does that mean?
2: No, he just hasn't been home in a while. So he's coming home to see us, and I'm really excited. So I'm going to have all the kids under my roof tonight for dinner.
0: Oh, nice.
2: Which will be really nice. It's, you know, that always feels good. You really take advantage of the fact when your kids all kind of live with you under one roof.
0: Right.
2: And when you get the opportunity to have, and they're all grown ass adults,
0: yep,
2: and grown ass lives. And when they grace you with their presence and decide to break bread and have dinner again, we're excited. We're excited to have them.
0: Y'all have a great day. Rita and I are probably going back to bed, separate beds. She's in Crowley. I'm in Round Rock.
1: I still have another show to do.
2: Rita, I'm sorry. You guys go to bed. I'm going to go make some Mickey Mouse waffles for my grandbaby.
0: All right. It is the morning show. Heading to a best of right now. It's Coke Radio.
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1: What's shaking, bacon?
2: I got a job for you.
1: Me?
2: Yes.
1: If this doesn't work out?
2: Yes, a little side hustle for you.
1: All right, I want to hear it. I need a second side hustle because I'm about to get rid of one of them.
2: Well, if you want to take Kelly or maybe one of your kids, because you love ranch dressing, right?
1: With my pizza and cheese sticks and everything else.
2: Okay, so if you believe that ranch goes with everything, this job is for you. Hidden Valley Ranch is looking for 4 people to travel around Europe as part this summer to be a ranch ambassador.
1: What?
2: I think that is so funny. So 2 duos will get 7 weeks of an all expenses paid travel around Europe, plus a full-time salary. All you have to do is make social media videos putting ranch on European food. Oh, they're going to hate us.
1: Oh, they're going to be like, you ugly Americans putting ranch on our cordon bleu. They need to go back. Yeah.
2: But can you imagine traveling through Europe for 7 weeks? All you have to do is make some silly videos, you know, eating European food with ranch. But if you're interested, applications open on March 31st. You apply through their website. So if you've ever wanted to see Europe and carry a suitcase full of ranch, this might be your calling.
1: Have you ever been to Europe?
2: I've been to London.
1: Okay.
2: England.
1: I've never been to Europe. And I'd love to go to England. And probably that's really the only place I'd like to go. Of course, my mom's side of the family is from northern Italy. But the problem with me being me is it's not very accessible. The whole, you know, things are built 1,000 years ago. They weren't really prepared for wheelchairs back then and scooters. But I think a lot of the big cities are now, you know, making it better. But I would love to go to London. And I'd love to go maybe to Germany, maybe northern Italy. But it's just, I just feel like they hate Americans so much over there. It wouldn't be fun.
2: You're 100%. And when you talk about the mobility, you're correct, because a lot of the way that we traveled was on the, they call it something, the tube.
1: Oh, the train?
2: Yeah, like a subway kind of thing.
1: Right.
2: And yeah, there's just huge, huge stairs getting down into that. So I feel like that would be hard for you. And while I did enjoy London, but it was too busy. It was too much of a New York City situation for me.
1: Yeah.
2: It was just so busy and crowded. But then we went to Windsor, which is about, 25 minutes away. Windsor was amazing. That's where the Windsor Castle is. Everything was walkable.
1: Yeah.
2: Everything was just nice and gorgeous. And I enjoyed that. And then we went out to Stonehenge. And let me tell you, that takes about 3 minutes, and then you're like, okay.
1: Okay, bunch of rocks stood up by some old guys.
2: Can't believe I took a bus all the way out here for that.
1: Well, it's one of those, it's a bucket list thing, but there's some beautiful countryside. And I mean, I'd love to see downtown London and all the, you know, the royal stuff, but there's some beautiful scenery in all of Great Britain, all the way to Ireland, Scotland, all of that. But some of it's hard to get to. But I like the cities. I am a city guy for some reason. You know, I've always wanted to be in the city, even though my address always ended with turn off the paved road growing up.
2: Well, there are some wonderful things to see in the city. We saw the London Eye. We went to, of course, the big Buckingham and watched the changing of the guard. And we also, the Tower of London.
1: Yeah, the Tower of London.
2: Jewels. I mean, if you're into history, which I am not, but my husband really is, he was just soaking up all of it. I just wanted to know where they filmed The Crown, you know? I wanted to see where Princess Diana used to hang out and stuff, so.
1: Yeah.
2: But, you know, as much as of a wonderful time that we had, I don't need to go back.
1: Well, you've done it. I mean, you've had your London trip, and you've done it, and kind of like New York.
2: It's just so hard to get there. I mean, the flight is 1,000 hours.
1: Yeah. I want to go back to New York and see the things we missed. I'd like to go to Washington, D.C. and see the things we missed, or see a lot of those again, but maybe take the kids, even though our kids are grown.
2: That's pretty much the only thing left on my bucket list as far as travel, is to go to D.C. because I want to go in that White House, and I want to see Jackie's dishes. I got to see the Queen's dishes. Now I want to go see Jackie's dishes.
1: Well, they didn't let me anywhere near the White House at the time we went, because the president was Biden in there at the time, and we went to the outside, you know, to the gate, but I would love to tour it.
2: Well, when we ever decide to go, I'm calling up my buddy Chip Roy.
1: Hell yeah.
2: Like, Chip, go ahead and run the Secret Service background check on us, because I'm seeing those dishes.
1: Well, I talked to him and I texted him when we went that time, and he was telling me where to go eat. and what to do. And I don't think he was in D.C. at the time, but we got close to the Capitol, but we didn't go in. And there's just so many things to see in D.C. You have to spend a week or two. We did the Smithsonian. We did all those things. But
2: and that takes a full week, right?
1: Oh, it took forever. Plus, we joke, Kelly and we were with Todd and Michelle. Kelly and Todd read every plaque at every display in the Smithsonian. Can you imagine how long that took? And Michelle and I are at the end of each display going, come on. We've got places to go. And they're like, no, we got to read every plaque, every single one.
2: Too funny.
1: But tell us about this bunny, just rabbit. What's going on?
2: Okay, so Costco is selling a massive 10-pound chocolate Easter bunny, and his name is Pete. 10-pound bunny. It's made with milk, white, and dark chocolate. Now, it's going to run you between $112 to $140, depending on the location. But
1: so the price changes depending on where?
2: Depending on the price at Costco, depending on where you live.
1: Wow.
2: So he is semi-solid, so he's not easy to eat. Instructions actually suggest that you use a hammer or a hot knife to break Pete apart.
1: Why do you want that much chocolate? And it's just going to go bad. Just go buy a peanut butter cup and get over it.
2: Well, technically, Pete is designed as a centerpiece for your Easter or spring party.
1: When does Easter fall this year? I should know this.
2: I don't have a clue.
1: Because I think, well, I know we're in Lent, so it's coming soon.
2: I know I've put together my great-nephew Easter basket, and I had to go buy a new bunny since my dogs destroyed my Easter bunny I bought for this kid.
1: April 5th.

0: I'm sure that they probably don't allow that anymore because that's like church and state stuff. But we had an Easter pageant, and I introduced all the little ladies that were dressed up in Easter bonnets with all their crap up on it and whatever the word is. But yeah, I was the MC, and I guess I didn't really click that was, you know, what I would be doing for the rest of my life.
1: Well, Easter was a big deal. I mean, it's almost funny because like we didn't go to church that much unless it was on Easter. Well, and we would have our new Easter, you know.
0: Yeah.
1: My mom used to do she used to sew me all my Easter dresses.
0: Really?
1: And then you get the little white patent leather Mary Jane shoes and you get a little Easter bonnet.
0: You have a coat of many colors.
1: No. We would go on down to the
0: What was the predecessor to Ross? I was going to say, what was the predecessor to Ross?
1: I think Joanne's Fabric. We pick out my new Easter dress.
0: That's too funny. The thing we look forward to is my parents would hide our Easter baskets in somewhere in the house. Not the bunny. The bunny would come later and do like stuff outside, you know, and hide the eggs outside. But my parents, or I guess the Easter bunny, would hide our baskets, and they were these big wicker baskets, like, and they would hold like 20, 30 pieces of candy, you know, big candy, and they were hidden somewhere in the house, and we could always go find them no matter where we were. I remember one year we were at my grandmother's house, and the bunny hid them there, and then we'd have them at home, but we had the same ones every year, and they're these giant baskets. Did y'all have a one you used every year?
1: I feel like we got a new one every year, but have you ever been to an Easter egg hunt as a child on a military base?
0: No.
1: Talk about the Hunger Games. Like, they would have, like, those parade, like, the parade field.
0: Right.
1: And they would just take all these cheap plastic eggs and just dump them, probably out of a helicopter. I think I remember a helicopter one year.
0: Wow.
1: And they would just dump them, and then all of a sudden it's like, make a run for it! And, like, you're knocking kids over, kids are knocking you over. Like,
0: Mommy, I found a landmine.
1: It was violent.
0: Look,
1: in this parade field.
0: It's an artillery shell right here on Fort Hood.
1: And the parents are like egging it on. Get them, knock them down, get your eggs.
0: Egging it on, get it.
1: They were egging it on.
0: All right, they were. On that note, we got a break.
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0: Rita found a cool story that I enjoy this stuff. Modern mishaps caught in period TV shows or movies.
1: That's it. Exactly. I don't know if you remember this, but back in 2019, do you remember during Game of Thrones when someone randomly left a Starbucks cup in it?
0: I do remember that.
1: So these are kind of some examples of things like this. And one of them I do remember, but maybe I didn't. But I never watched The Mandalorian. Mm-hmm. I know that was one of the shows that you watched.
0: Star Wars, man. But
1: during a shootout featuring Carl Weathers, Pedro Pascal, and Gina Carano. I don't know.
0: Carino.
1: There was a random guy in blue jeans that can be seen in the background. Of course, they weren't blue jeans.
0: Now, come on.
1: In space.
0: Star Wars took place in a

0: galaxy far, far away a long time ago. Who says they didn't have blue jeans?
1: I don't know. I mean, do they have like a Levi's outlet?
0: I don't know, man. They're everywhere.
1: Well, don't worry, because you'll never see it again, because Disney went in and digitally erased this guy.
0: Lame.
1: Now, did you ever watch MASH? I remember my dad was really into MASH.
0: I loved, I will still stop on a MASH episode if it's like the first or second season. I just love that show, but they got real preachy towards the end. But the first or second season, it was very, very funny stuff.
1: I just remember like the music. Oh. And whenever that would start, I'd be like, ugh, it's like having to hear the 60 minutes clock.
0: It's a song about suicide.
1: Boring.
0: Who makes their, you know, it's supposed to be a comedy. And the theme song is, and suicide is painless. Go, really? Oh, come on.
1: See, I didn't even know that. I just hear the opening bars.
0: In the movie.
1: I never heard the whole song.
0: In the movie, they use the lyrics to the song. And that's what it's about.
1: Oh, Lord. Well, the character Radar was shown reading an Avengers comic book.
0: Uh-huh.
1: But the show is set in the early 1950s during the Korean War, and the Avengers did not even exist until a decade later.
0: Well, the nerve of those people. And did you know Radar had something? He had a birth defect on his hand. Something.
1: I did know that.
0: And so you never see his hand.
1: He's always got that clipboard, right?
0: He's always got a clipboard. But he was an accomplished drummer. And there's one scene where he's playing the drums. And if you look hard enough, you can kind of tell. But I didn't know that till much later.
1: Yeah. The more you know.
0: The more you know.
1: Now, something that you've never seen because you won't watch it, but on Mad Men.
0: I will watch it.
1: There was an episode set in 1968 where they're talking about the Super Bowl in reference to the NFL championship. Well, it wasn't called the Super Bowl until 1969.
0: The nerve.
1: Now, you got to be a pretty sharp eagle eye to figure that out. Who would have thought about that? Another show that I really wanted to watch, but, you know, they're talking gibberish. I don't understand what they're saying, was Downton Abbey.
0: Right.
1: At some point, somebody in a promotional photo back in 2014, you could see a plastic water bottle in the background.
0: Did not have those in period times in England.
1: I feel like that was somebody's responsibility. Like, I feel like someone should have said, look, wait a minute, photo folks.
0: That's what the grip or whoever wins all those Oscars. Somebody needs to do that.
1: Yeah, someone had a bad day at work. And finally, Bridgerton, back in season one, there were yellow parking lines visible for the horse-drawn carriages.
0: Really?
1: Of course, they didn't have yellow lines till the 1950s.
0: That's kind of funny. That's a big miss. Like, scout your location. But yeah, Bridgerton's another one that's got English subtitles for you, Rita.
1: Yeah, I have no idea what they're saying. None.
0: Well, no matter where you are in the country, you've probably heard about the expansion of data centers. Have you heard about any of these data centers?
1: No, like a big old room full of computers?
0: They're popping up everywhere. And yes, they're needed for AI. And they're turning a lot of these old department stores and even malls and places, even around here, into data centers. And what they do is they just store a bunch of computers in there. They have to have really heavy air conditioning. But you're not going to want to swing by and check this out, because a new report says some of these are being protected by robot dogs.
1: Okay, not to sidetrack us, but there's a big thing going on in my town right now with the robots that are doing some kind of surveying. I'll have to pull it up for you, because like these little robots are running all over town
0: and people
1: are freaking out with these little robots.
0: Well, robots are getting more and more prominent, and you know, you got the drones out there, you got the robots that are delivering food. You know, you see the little Chick-fil-A robot that some cities have, and you've seen, of course, the robot cars now. But they're being called robot dogs. They're basically four-legged robots, roughly the size of a large dog. And they patrol fences, inspect equipment, and flag any issues that, you know, could turn into costly outages. Because when these data centers have problems, it affects computers all over the country. Robot dogs have already been deployed by first responders and the military, right? For what it's worth, a robot dog costs between $175,000 and $300,000. One expert on robotics said, "We know that the cost of a human guard is around $150,000. So instead of having two guards for $300,000, you can have one guard and a robot. And the robot obviously doesn't get sick or go on vacation, but not everything about the future is completely robotic. Research at an Australian biotech startup are working on biological data centers that don't rely on chips like AI companies. They're powered by many human brain cells. Is it starting to sound kind of freaky to you yet?
1: Yeah, I'm about to say the robots are going to come for us one day. They just are.
0: They don't require actual humans, technically just neurons derived from human blood stem cells. This is a little terrifying. But I'm looking at a picture of this robot dog, and it's bigger than an actual dog, and it looks scary as hell. There was a show, it was a remake of War of the Worlds on like Cinemax or HBO a couple of years ago I watched, and they had these robot dogs, and they were little murderers, and it's pretty scary. I ain't going to say, I'm not quite ready for this kind of technology.
1: Well, if you've got 55 seconds to spare and you scroll up on our prep sheet under random subjects and list, just 4 days ago, our Crowley robots made the news, and there's a little news clip talking about exactly what they're doing, and they are apparently running the streets looking for ADA compliance.
0: Hey, they're helping me out then.
1: I know. I thought you'd be interested.
0: Here we go. Oops, that's not it. Why? Okay, this is playing me a video.
1: Oh no!
0: Here I see it right here. The volume won't work. Here it is.
2: Hi, Dax.
1: That's the kid talking to the robot.
0: It's a little bit
3: when they
0: robot.
3: First showed up, everybody was like, "What is this?"
0: He's got a little tractor tread.
1: Mm-hmm. He's cute. They call him Wally.
0: Wally.
4: They're measuring the sidewalk to make sure the sidewalks aren't tilted. They're measuring the sidewalks to make sure that everything falls within ADA compliance so that anybody that has a disability, let's just use somebody in a wheelchair, for example, has the best ADA compliant sidewalks.
1: Oh, he has horns! I wish you could see the video because they're real cute.
0: They look like little look like Wally from the Disney show.
1: A little R2-D2s, but square.
0: Disassembled. Remember that robot?
1: No.
0: Short Circuit.
1: I remember Short Circuit. Number 5?
0: Yeah. Disassembled. That's all he kept saying. He's afraid he's going to get disassembled. I don't know why. That is the only thing I can remember of that movie. But
1: well, you know where robots have gotten too far? And I don't want to earmuff anybody in the car, but uh-oh. Like there are like ones that you can have relations with.
0: Oh yeah, yeah, I've seen. Yeah, they're very expensive, though. I heard. And they're very human-like. Well, hey,
1: you just
0: Rita,
1: go pick out one that you want for a wife.
0: Yeah. Well, never mind. Rita, the top questions you ask yourself before getting a robot dog.
1: Oh, please let me know. I want to know so desperately.
0: Am I ready to clean up piles of batteries all over the floor?
1: Okay, that's cute.
0: Will it still get me laid when I go to the dog park?
1: Probably.
0: Well, how do I make sure it's not recording me while I'm surfing porn? Can I teach it regular dog commands like sit, shake, and attack the solicitor on my front porch? Do I just press the reset button to bring it back to life after Chrissy Gnome shoots it?
1: No, Jess is for cricket.
0: If I want to get it spayed or neutered, do I take it to the Apple store?
1: Okay, this is a good list.
0: When it humps a pillow, does it leave an oil stain? Do I feed it milk bolts instead of milk bones?
1: Oh, instead of milk bones. Okay, I was thinking milk duds.
0: Will it still love me even though it has no soul?
1: Okay, there have been worse lists.
0: There have been a lot worse lists. We gotta go to break.
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1: Good morning. Don Miller with your news headlines. Looks like we're going to have to wait at least a week for any heat relief, with more of the same for the next 5 days as lows will dip to the upper 70s and highs will soar to 100 or just above. There is no chance of rain. Well, federal investigators descended on South Florida to try and determine what led to a deadly incident at the Miami International Airport involving an Amazon cargo plane Sunday. According to Miami-Dade County Fire Rescue, more than 60 units and about 200 personnel responded to the scene of the crash within seconds. Nevertheless, five people died and five others were injured. Investigators with the Federal Aviation Administration and National Transportation Safety Board are working in tandem to determine the cause of the crash. And the head of Iran's Supreme National Security Council said yesterday that Tehran is planning to announce a maritime exclusion zone outside of the Strait of Hormuz, where it intends to stop vehicles attempting to transit the waterway without Iranian permission. In addition, they threatened to deliver a more intense and more painful retaliation after the U.S. struck three of their oil tankers in the Persian Gulf and Gulf of Oman. All this comes as oil prices continue to rise and traffic through the Strait of Hormuz dropped to its lowest level since May. And the debate over flock safety cameras has accelerated, with communities across the nation taking steps to shut down the system. The cameras can capture images of passing cars, create a searchable record of a vehicle's license plate, vehicle location, and more. Now, law enforcement contends the system helps solve crimes by tracking suspects, but critics say the cameras violate privacy rights. More than 90 cities and counties have stopped using the cameras in the past month, including several here in Texas. Last month, Governor Greg Abbott ordered state agencies to stop using Texas funds for the flocks. And another example of the Donald Trump renaming fixation happened over the weekend as the American president posted a social media message suggesting renaming New Mexico New America. The White House reposted the image with a map of New Mexico with an X over Mexico and a superimposed America taking its place. Trump then posted an AI video on Truth Social, which depicts him slapping an America over Mexico on the state's Welcome Road sign. Now, the posting was the latest in a renaming rampage where the 80-year-old president wished to change the Gulf of Mexico to the Gulf of America, Lake Ontario to Lake America, and the Strait of Hormuz to Trump Strait, among other preposterous proposals. In sports, college football, while the Longhorns commenced the 2026 season in impressive fashion, that Texas State blowout victory goes quickly into the rearview mirror, replaced by the huge challenge ahead, and that is the much-anticipated rematch with the Ohio State Buckeyes this weekend. Texas is looking to rebound from that sluggish 14-7 loss at Columbus, which opened the season last year. The primetime event will begin at just after 6:30 Saturday night. The forecast calls for temps to be in the upper 90s at kickoff with 100-plus heat index values. Now, the only other game involving top 25 teams this weekend will be the 11 a.m. kick featuring Oklahoma traveling to Michigan Saturday, with almost all the talk continuing to swirl around that mystical second that was put back on the clock in the Wolverines game against Western Michigan last Saturday, which allowed an extra play and ultimately a touchdown pass to win it for the Maize and Blue. In the NFL, the regular season will finally begin tomorrow night with a Super Bowl rematch between New England and Seattle. On Thursday, it's a rivalry game featuring San Francisco and the LA Rams. And don't forget, the Texans begin their campaign Sunday with a home noon start versus the Bills, and Dallas opens at the New York Giants Sunday night. And in Major League Baseball, we're not forgetting about that tight race for the playoffs between the Rangers and Astros. Texas starts the day two games behind Houston in the AL West, and we'll open a series at Seattle with the Astros playing at Philly.
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0: Josh Turner just to be her man. It's the morning show. 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
1: One more day
0: to recover. And I'm not pushing her because she's been in a lot of pain. Say a little prayer for Rita. She, this nerve pain, this pinched nerve thing, and I'm afraid she's going to have surgery. Don't tell her that. But we were going to have Chip and Mike on this morning, and then Rita said, hey, no, I'm fine. I'll be better. The steroids kicked in. The pain pills kicked in. I'm feeling great. Haven't felt better in weeks. And then she texted and said, oh, in the meantime, I canceled Chip and Mike. And then she came back and said, womp, womp, pain pills just wore off. I'm bad again. So, look, we are a small operation here. Me and Rita, Chip and Mike, a couple other folks that work behind the scenes, and we just, you know, it's a shoestring budget, and we do what we can, but when something like this happens, we sometimes have to play best ofs, and sometimes, but yeah, Chip and Mike will join us if Rita is out again, and I will make that determination tonight, but we want to still give you a show and some good quality content, and so I'm scrounging up best of clips of the last couple of months. I don't play anything too old, but you can't, you know, sometimes looking for best of clips, you realize, wow, we either really suck or what do we pick? What's the best of clip we want to play? But another news, please keep an eye on the weather today. There's supposed to be some severe weather all the way today through the end of the week. And when Rita does come back, we got so much to talk about. The ACM Awards, well, her non-weekend, my weekend, and so much more. But in the meantime, let's get right to some best of Scotty and Rita on Coke Radio, brought to you by Kalahari.
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0: You and I were on two separate text threads last night. I mean, both of them going full force. And one is with our night guys, Chip and Mike, and one was with Kelly. And so the Chip and Mike thread is usually just disgusting stuff and, you know.
3: Oh, I'm using that against all of you.
0: Potty humor. Potty humor. Yeah.
3: And I'm going to publish those in my coffee table book.
0: That's right. But then the Kelly thread is usually other stuff. But then tell us how this happened.
3: Okay. So if you remember a couple of weeks back, we did a whole story about how what is the most polite way to leave a group chat? And I kind of threw in the fact that I'm in a family group chat with a bunch of numbers that I don't know. And it's basically a fan page for my little nephew, Campbell.
0: Oh, I didn't realize there was numbers on there you didn't know.
3: No, because a lot of his daddy's family is in the group chat.
0: How many people are on this?
3: 15.
0: No kidding. Okay. I thought this was a smaller group chat when you told us about it initially.
3: And, you know, my niece, who is a wonderful mother, and that baby is stinking cute as can be. And she's a new mom. You know, she wants to share all the pictures of this baby. Right. And the baby's adorable. And I'm here for the pictures. But somewhere along the way, things got a little unhinged with not necessarily her, but maybe the baby daddy, my nephew.
0: Yeah.
3: In-law, Hunter. Let's name drop him. Where little Campbell keeps having blowouts. If you know what I'm talking about.
0: Yes.
3: Like, they'll be walking around the HEB and he'll make a mess in the car seats. Or they'll be somewhere and he'll make a mess. And that was cute at first because they would show you pictures of the mess. And I was like, okay. And I even used the Scotty Bennett line the first time it happened where I wrote, Rita Ballou has left the group chat.
0: You call yourself Rita Ballou on the group chat?
3: Yeah, of course. Yeah. Kind of letting them know. I don't want to see this kid's poop. Like, I don't want to see this mess. It's not, it's gross, Scotty.
0: It is gross. Having a kid, I mean, I look, Courtney and Brooke and Jack, when you have a baby, poop is a major part of it. And at least once in your little baby career, you're going to have one that goes all the way up their back. You're going to get peed on. You're going to get pooped on.
3: And it's going to be multiple colors.
0: Yes.
3: Right?
0: It's going to be nasty. However, we never sent pictures of it.
3: Well, for some reason, every time there's a big blowout, we get a HG full blown photo of it. And then last night it was Happy St. Patrick's Day from Campbell. And it was the most disgusting thing I've ever seen. It was so gross that I had to send it to y'all and go,
0: I appreciate
3: this is
0: that.
3: Gross, right?
0: We appreciate. Yeah, just share the grossness.
3: You have to see this. Now, realize I'm going today, and I get to hang out with little baby Campbell. I ain't changing a diaper. Never done that in my life. Don't plan to.
0: I dare you.
3: But how do I tell them, stop it? Stop it.
0: It's not funny anymore.
3: It's not cute. It's gross. It's disgusting. No one wants to see this. And then all the cousins are in there sending a heart or a smiley face. I go, y'all stop it. Y'all have got
0: You're egging
3: to
0: them on.
3: Encouraging this behavior.
0: And the one that you sent us wasn't even that big. It was just kind of green, and because for St. Patrick's Day.
3: Stop. Yeah, exactly.
0: But, you know, enjoy your breakfast.
3: The whole shtick. Yeah, I don't know how to leave this chat. I don't want to offend everybody, but if I get one more dirty diaper picture, I'm going to throw my phone out the window.
0: I hate that. I don't know if Android does it, but iPhone rats you out when you leave a text thread.
3: Yep.
0: Because that's why I jokingly did one day when we had a group text, and I said Scotty Bennett has left the conversation. Because it will rat you out if you leave, and there should be a way to do it like an Irish goodbye on an iPhone. Just like you're gone. Now I know you could snooze the thread.
3: Yeah, because, which is it's completely snooze. But you know, occasionally you'll look down. And
0: I hate bubbles. And see, I have a thread. I only have one thread that I snoozed, and it's a fantasy football that Courtney and Jack and Brooke got me in with a bunch of people I don't know that is their family. It's another family. So when football season comes around, they literally will send a text every 2 minutes for the whole week. And I had to snooze it, but I hate bubbles. So, and I'll look down and I'll see a bubble and I'll go check. Was like, oh, it's this text thread. So yeah, I wanted to leave that one too, but I didn't want to leave like you're saying, because it says flat out, you have left the conversation. But how do you do that?
3: I don't know, but it's got to happen. This
0: maybe
3: can't go on.
0: If you start sending pictures of your dirty stuff.
3: Oh, here's a story that I think you probably don't know.
0: Oh.
3: If we're going to just gross everybody out, let's just
0: Good morning. Cool. It's Thursday morning. Cool. It's a gross everybody out day.
3: It's gross everybody out day. So, you know, my good friends, Tyra and her husband, Lance, and their family, Zoe's parents, are on spring break. They went up to
0: Niagara Falls.
3: There you go. Canada and then New York City. So they're just having a ball. Well, we are watching Sylvie, the puppy, over here at our house, and everything is fantastic. She is a delicious little puppy. I love her so much, right? But I've been going over every day and checking on their cats. They've got two kitty cats.
0: Yeah.
3: They've got Tinky and Socks. Good cats. Not a cat person.
0: Right.
3: Never taken care of a cat, but they're so low maintenance. You walk over, you put some food in their bowl, you go about your business. Like, these cats are fine.
0: Yep.
3: And so I walked over yesterday to check on the kitty cats. I opened the door, and I was, let's just say, met with a very pungent smell.
0: Hit you in the face?
3: Hit me in the face.
0: Okay.
3: And I was like, oh, no.
0: And it, more than just normal cat pee.
3: No, it wasn't pee, dude.
0: Oh, dude.
3: So, and they have a beautiful home. Like, it is decorated. It looks like it walked out of Better Homes and Gardens, right?
0: Yeah, I've seen pictures. Very pretty.
3: Yeah, beautiful throw rugs. I walk in. I kind of walk straight into the living room, and I turn to my left, and there is piles.
0: Oh, piles? Like multiple?
3: Of cat diarrhea.
0: Oh, no.
3: Like.
0: What'd they get into?
3: Well, that's the thing. I'm looking and I keep turning and there's another pile and another pile. I'm talking like maybe 6-10 piles. The first thing that goes through my head is, oh no, this kitty cat is sick. I'm gonna have to get this little baby to the vet. Like, what is going on? You know, because I'm here to watch these cats, and then if something happens, you know, that's gonna be terrible.
0: Yeah, now you gotta get a carpet cleaner.
3: Yes, and that's the thing. So I was like, and then the cats just show up and they're just meowing and they're being very friendly. I was like, what are y'all sick? What is going on? Because number one, which cat is it? And so then I go into their dining room,
0: right,
3: where some kitty cat has gotten on top of the counter and gotten into an entire bag of like catnip treats.
0: Oh no.
3: Like, if the bag is shredded, there's kibble everywhere.
0: So the cats are high as F, and they're laying around watching Beavis and Butthead all day, pooping on the floor.
3: Pretty much the scenario, right? So I immediately text Tyra. I was like, I don't want to get you concerned, but number one, I think your cat is sick. And, you know,
0: and number two, it's everywhere.
3: You know, let me be a hypocrite because I was taking pictures to show her what was going on, right? And she's like, oh, no, not again. I was like, what? And she goes, Sox is just an a-hole. I go, okay, what do you mean? And she goes, every time we leave, he does this.
0: Oh, acting out.
3: He's acting out, or he's, I said, no, I don't think he's acting out. I think he's sick. And I showed her the opened, thing of catnip treats. Right. And she's like, no, he's fine. This is what he does. He is mad that we're gone. And I was like, girl, do you want me to put these rugs in the washing machine? Because I don't think they're salvageable. And she was like, no, just put them out on the porch. We'll throw them away. And so I know she was embarrassed. She's like, I'm so, so sorry. I go, girl, I got you. So I spent the rest of the afternoon
0: cleaning up somebody else's cat stuff.
3: Cleaning up as much as I could and Febreze'd everything. But those cats are fine. They were just hanging out. They were eating dinner. They were meowing, being all cat.
0: Now, I know you're a dog person, and not only a dog person, but a weenie dog person. Are you a cat person at all?
3: Well, you know what? The only cat that we ever had I take it back. We had two cats. I was both very young for both of them. We had a big old cat named Tiger, but he was an outside tomcat. And he was a big old orange cat, and Tiger kind of lived outside. But then whenever we were in Hawaii, I was probably in the third grade, I guess, and my brother found this stray cat, and we named him Tito. And Tito was cool. I remember Tito. He would hang out inside, and we liked Tito. But whenever we moved back to the States, you know, you have to put your animals in quarantine.
0: Oh, yeah. For how long?
3: Or you did back in 1981 or whatever. I'm not sure. So I always just assumed, I remember my mom telling me, you know, we found a nice family for Tito. He's living on a farm or whatever it was, right?
0: He's on Hawaiian sugarcane farm. And
3: exactly. Yeah. But come to find out, I think my dad took care of Tito.
0: No kidding.
3: He was old.
0: Okay.
3: That's the story my mom told me 35 years later. But he was old, and you know, I was like, I can't believe you kept that a secret from me all these years.
0: Oh, wow. We had cats growing up, and we had cats and dogs, and I had a bunch of cats that I was very close to. But when I got to be like high school age, I developed a very serious allergy.
3: Yeah.
0: And I literally could not go into a room with a cat. And this is after we hadn't had one for a while. And the next time I was around one, my eyes bugged out and my throat would close up. And I mean, I could tell there was a cat in the room. And it's funny because I moved in with Kelly when after we'd been dating for a while, and she had had cats, and she had cats. And every day, man, Benadryl, Benadryl, Benadryl. And so I was not the big fan of cats for a long time. And fast forward to a couple of years ago, and we rescued a kitten from my mom's house. And this is the cutest little thing. And she would sit on my shoulder, and she was just a little bitty, barely born kitten. And I'm like, can we keep her? So we actually adopted this kitten, and sure enough, like a month later, she got old enough to develop dander, and allergies pop up again. Aww. So we had to find a good home, and we found a great home for her. And the lady even sent us pictures for a while and everything. But I like that cat because she liked me, you know? It's kind of like a pet. If a pet likes you, if a pet imprints on you, then that's your pet.
3: And that's exactly what it is. They do imprint on you.
0: Yeah. And this cat was just really sweet, and this kitten was sweet. And then, but as soon as she got old enough to develop dander, I started getting the scratchy throat again, and I was like coughing all the time. I'm like, I can't live with a cat. Sorry. So we gave her away, but we did find a good home, and we didn't do the whole rehoming fee and everything else. We just found somebody that really could take care of her. But I'm a dog person. I always have been. And like Miley was Kelly's dog, and Holly seems to be like more my dog. I mean, she spends all day with me every day.
3: Yeah, but, that's for sure.
0: Yeah. But I've never had any other kind of animal.
3: Well, I will tell you, with Holly, does she bring you the ball? Like she brings the ball to Kelly for
0: no,
3: hours?
0: No, she has Kelly trained. It's so funny because I'm with her all day, and she'll come up and put her paws on me, and I'll rub her neck. And like right now, I wake her up when I get up in the morning, and she comes in and follows me in here. And I'm going to send you a picture. She's literally laying 2 feet behind me because I drug a blanket over here in case I got cold this morning, and she found the blanket.
4: I'm taking a picture now. Hello, Holly.
0: And she came and cuddled up behind me, but she she'll occasionally bring me the ball, but Kelly is trained, and she will bring the ball as soon as Kelly gets home. Holly will appear with the ball in her mouth, and then when we sit on the couch, she takes it to Kelly, and Kelly throws it every time for her. And occasionally, she'll drop it in my lap, and I ignore it. And so she goes back and drops it in Kelly's lap, and Kelly throws it. So she has Kelly completely trained, and me, not so much. But, I mean, she and I hang out all day, and I'll throw the ball for her occasionally, but not like Kelly does. It's just constant.
3: And she will play. I've seen that dog play for an hour and a half.
0: Oh, I know.
3: Straight.
0: And then she'll come sit next to me and cuddle for a minute, and then she'll pop up again and go do it all again. But she's a sweet little doggie.
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1: So just a few weeks ago, the entire internet was concerned for Punch the monkey at a zoo in Japan.
2: I've been following Punch like he's my own child.
1: And you had the story yesterday, but he'd been abandoned by his mother, dragged around his stuffed animal orangutan that was bought at IKEA that went viral. And he was even bullied by the other monkeys in the monkey enclosure.
2: And mean old monkeys.
1: They would beat him up and like hit him and spin him around and throw him. And he was horrible monkey stuff. Well, he's made a ton of progress. The latest updates say he now has a girlfriend. You mentioned this yesterday. Things are moving so fast. Soon he'll be driving, looking at colleges, having his own children. But yeah, this cute little monkey has been spotted kissing, cuddling, and affectionately playing with a female monkey believed to be named Momo-chan.
2: Yeah.
1: Of course, Punch still has a stuffed animal, but he clearly appears less lonesome than he did. Now, we told you this story yesterday, but I told you the story again to get to this. The top Punch the monkey pickup lines.
2: There's no way that this isn't fantastic.
1: It better be. Yesterday was actually pretty decent. So this better not suck because I haven't pre-checked these. But Punch the monkey's got a girlfriend. So these are the top Punch the monkey pickup lines. That is a banana in my pocket, and I am happy to see you.
2: Okay, that's funny.
1: I know you're a macaque monkey, but tonight I'm going to make you a howler.
2: See, I don't know enough about monkeys to get that joke.
1: Howler monkey is a brand or breed. I keep saying brand.
2: Brand.
1: A macaque is what Punch is, and a howler monkey is another brand. But the joke is, I know you're a macaque, but tonight I'm going to make you a howler.
2: Okay, kind of dirty.
1: Yeah, get it?
2: Yeah.
1: All right, what say you go? We go somewhere quieter. This place is a zoo.
2: That's cute.
1: You had me at
2: Okay, I'm laughing. I'm not even faking it. That was pretty good too.
1: I'm viral, but in a good way.
2: Okay.
1: I like that one. I don't have a mommy, but you can call me daddy.
2: These are Punch the Monkey pickup lines.
1: That's right, Rita. Thank you for reiterating that. Are you my poop? Because I'd love to fling you against the wall.
2: Why do they do that? They do. Like, every time I go to the Fort Worth Zoo, they're in there throwing their poo.
1: They poo in their hands and then throw it. I mean, I guess if we weren't, you know, completely, you know, human beings, we'd probably do the same thing.
2: And, you know, last time we went to the zoo, we spent a lot of time looking at monkey. I don't mean monkey if it's a chimpanzee or an orangutan. I don't want to misbreed gender or whatever.
1: Gorillas, yeah.
2: But, like, those big old monkeys, y'all, if you watch them.
1: They're dirty.
2: They're just so high up to humans. Like, they are basically hairy humans.
1: Right, they are. And they will mimic you. And you ever see them on TikTok get up to the glass and just watch babies? And if you do something, they do something.
2: And plus, they can be really, really mean, too, right?
1: Oh, yeah, they eat your face.
2: Eat your face, eat your face. Like that chimp crazy lady.
1: Yep. The last one is going to fall flat on its face. I should have saved one of these other ones for the last one. But it says, we belong together. My name's Punch, and your ass slaps.
2: You know what? I can't get enough Punch the Monkey. And I'm going to be so sad when he grows up and he's not cute anymore.
1: What
2: you know,
1: if he's a jerk? Happens.
2: It happened to the Walmart Yodeler boy.
1: Like, they grow
2: up and they're not cute anymore.
1: Well, any of them grow up. I mean, look at all these child stars. They grow up and look what happens.
2: I mean, Punch just got so famous so early in life. He's never going to have a normal sense of reality.
1: He's a child monkey star.
2: He is. He's going to be running around the Grammy party at Clive Davis's with no panties on.
1: He'd be
2: getting in and out of limos.
1: He'd be running around P. Diddy's house with a baby oil going, what's up, man?
2: I feel like someone should be taking care of Punch.
1: Well, that's the thing is it takes a village because his mom abandoned him. And his mom was mean.
2: Think of the therapy he's going to need just because of that.
1: Well, I'm sure, but now he's got a girlfriend. And what age does a monkey become mature enough to have a girlfriend? Because this is probably puppy love or monkey love.
2: Yeah, this is baby monkey love.
1: Baby monkey love.
2: Baby monkey love.
1: I saw this story and I was laughing about it, but North Korea, of course, complete dictatorship, right?
2: Okay.
1: Kim Jong-un is El Presidente, and he is the president for life. But they had an election, which is always funny, because North Korea having an election is ridiculous, because he's always, Kim Jong-un's going to win. But North Korean elections are not like American ones, where everybody is equally split. They're more like, you know, are you pro-leader or against the leader? But North Korea just held an election, and the turnout was 99.9%, because if you don't vote, it's required. They'll kill you if you don't vote.
2: Oh, Lord.
1: But here's the weird part. The supreme leader, Kim Jong-un, got 99.3% of the vote.
2: They like him.
1: They like him. However,
2: they don't want to die.
1: But that means 0.7% of people didn't vote for him. That's the first time since 1957 that anyone has voted against the ruler in North Korea. That means people voted against him. And this is the weirdest stat, is that's the first time since 1957 anybody has voted against the ruler. And there aren't any official numbers, but estimates say there are more than 18 million eligible voters in North Korea. And 0.07% is around 12,000 people. So 12,000 very brave people voted no against Kim Jong-un. There's no opposition. You can just vote for or against. And the votes are not a secret either. So people online are saying that North Korean's population is about to drop by 0.07% in the coming months. Because they will kill you if you don't support the leader. But can you imagine those 12,000 people voted against him? And it's not a private, it's not a secret ballot. So they know who voted against him. Wow. And they will be disappearing shortly.
2: Oh, no.
1: I'm serious. And this is, the stat just blows me away. They have elections, but this is the first time since 1957 that the ruler has not gotten 100% of the vote. And you're required to vote. So you think we got a bad here, y'all? North Korea. That's pretty dangerous. 12,000 people voted against the ruler. And they will be dead soon.
2: Dun, dun, dun, dun.
1: I got nothing.
2: You got more than I got.
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1: You were telling me that you saw the story about medical marijuana.
2: Yes. Yeah, I was looking at this last night during my doom scroll because I can't sleep, and it's coming out of KXAN that there's a new study suggesting that medical cannabis may not actually help with anxiety and depression. You know, a lot of people use it to help them sleep or to help with anxiety or, you know, to get high. But researchers reviewed dozens of clinical trials that have spanned over decades, and they found that no strong evidence that cannabis improves anxiety, depression, or PTSD symptoms.
1: It doesn't help at all?
2: That's what these studies are saying. In some cases, experts warn that it could actually worsen your mental health or it can delay proper treatment.
1: Well, I could see that masking, but, you know, I bet a bunch of people want to try and just, you know, check and make sure.
2: And, you know, this isn't just going down to your local plug and getting you a dime bag. These are, you know, medical cannabis, and that's a big deal in Oklahoma, right? Don't you have to have the medical card to be able to buy it?
1: Yeah, and I believe you can even do that in Texas now, but they don't have, like, as many dispensaries. But, yeah, I've found out, I told you this, that I'm eligible for medical marijuana.
2: Mm-hmm.
1: But
2: is that something you'd ever be interested in?
1: No,
2: or are you afraid of the stigma?
1: I've

0: I'd like to try a gummy that would work. I tried a really low dose gummy and did nothing. And yeah, I'm like, what's the point? But
1: yeah, I would like to try some of that Oklahoma gummy though.
0: Yeah, you know, and I could stop at the dispensary and grab you something, but
1: yeah. I just want to try it for sleep because I don't want to try it recreationally because what if I get addicted? What if I have to go to gummy rehab?
0: And then you jump out the window like you found out in
1: like Helen Hunt. After school special. Well, this says, despite the growing number of people who still use cannabis to manage their mental health issues, researchers say there's a huge gap between popular use and actual medical evidence. And so the study calls for a more high quality research before they can widely recommend it.
0: So just keep trying it, is what they're saying.
1: It says get some better weed.
0: Get some better weed. And but I mean, people swear by it. That I've never thought would be potheads, and it's all gummies, but mm-hmm. people that I never thought so are like swearing by it, and they go to other states and get it and then come back and they love it. And again, these are straight laced people that I know.
1: I ain't judging. My mom's got pretty bad arthritis, and yeah. once upon a time my husband got her, she called it her weed juice. It was some kind of like tincture or some kind of snake oil that she could rub on her hands where they hurt so bad, and she swore up and down it helped her. But I also feel like it was a little bit of like
0: placebo Dumbo's effect. Feather.
1: Yeah, it was Dumbo's feather.
0: Well, Dumbo's feathers. Is that what you called it?
1: Yeah, remember whenever Dumbo was afraid he couldn't fly?
0: Yeah, so I didn't know.
1: Gave him the magic feather and then he could fly.
0: Amazing. I never heard you use that in a sentence though.
1: Dumbo's feather.
0: Dumbo's feather. But yeah, I would like to try it under a circumstance where don't have to go anywhere. I can just sit here and chill. But I bought some low dose ones online, and it's a brand that they sell all over the place called Soul, SOUL, but they're like 1.5, whatever the strength is. And then I know people that are taking 15. So this is very, very low dose. But it did nothing.
1: Yeah, I went to my friends in Austin, and they're into the gummy community, right. But like the kind that you can buy like on Lamar.
0: Yeah.
1: You know what I mean?
0: Yeah, like, this,
1: I
0: don't feel like side of the road.
1: Yeah, this isn't like good stuff. And they're like, here, take a fourth. It'll help you sleep. I took a fourth. I just stood at the wall. Like, this is stupid. So I took the other fourth. Nothing happened. Not one single thing.
0: I keep seeing the thing on TikTok that says, when you take a gummy and you think it's not working, it's very important that you do not take another one.
1: Don't take another one.
0: Don't take just the second one. Just wait for it. It's like Rumplements.
1: That happened to some of our friends at Music Fest. I won't name them because, it's not my business. But
0: can you tell them what it rhymes with?
1: Have you, Blue Blennett? Are you familiar with a Boulder Bar?
0: No, I'm not.
1: It's like a space cake.
0: Okay.
1: It's like brownie.
0: Okay.
1: That you can go buy at the Star Buds, in Colorado.
0: Oh, yeah.
1: And it was one night after Music Fest in Steamboat Springs, and I think he ate I think it says that they recommend you eat a fourth, and he was like, I'm just going to eat the whole thing. He didn't read the directions.
0: Well, that's what scares me, is because I've known people that get the like the chocolate bars in Vegas at like Planet 13 or something, and they'll eat a couple of the squares, and then they go to bed. And it just, that's not what I want to do in Vegas. I want to go enjoy stuff. I don't want to go sleep. So why would you want to go, knock yourself out so much where you can't enjoy anything? I could see
1: I'm the opposite. I don't want a stimulant in any way, shape, or form. I want some propofol.
0: And you wake up all happy. That stuff, though, I warned you when I had my colonoscopy, you wake up and they tell you you're going to have a feeling of elation.
1: When euphoric
0: and euphoric, and you wake up and you're the happiest mofo in the world. You're like, I don't care that something just got jammed up my butt. It's party time. And yes. You're like, and then you had yours. And I said, watch out. Beware the propofol. And what did you say immediately? Like, that is the wonder drug.
1: Yeah. Now I know why people do drugs.
0: Michael Jackson was onto something.
1: He was definitely onto something.
0: Maybe dose it right. And don't take it without a doctor's care. But I mean, I was willing to go in for a colonoscopy every week if I needed to.
1: You ain't lying.
0: What's the street value of that propofol there, Mr. Doctor? All right. Just when you thought You tried air frying everything. This is for you, Baloo, because I know you love the air fryer.
1: We are an air fryer family.
0: And my air fryer is still in Brooke's room from Christmas. I need to get it out. Or I need to get Kelly to get it out. But the latest food trend to go viral on TikTok is crispy pasta salad using air fried pasta.
1: Pasta salad.
0: It may not sound appetizing.
1: It feels like you're going to break off a tooth.
0: Well, it may not sound appetizing, especially if you're particular about textures. But people say it's definitely worth a try. Now, where did we used to... Okay. When we used to go to... Remember Super Salads?
1: I love Super Salads.
0: I loved Super Salads with a vengeance. And there used to be all over the place. There was one on Anderson Lane. There was one in Round Rock. There's one in Georgetown. They're gone. All of them. Everything.
1: Oh, no.
0: And somebody needs to reopen them because they changed the formula. Because when they first opened, you could go get a salad, which is just a buffet. You make your own salad. I'd make a plate-sized salad. And you sit down at the table, and you could order a small sandwich. And they had these great ham and cheese on a croissant sandwiches with chips. And then they had chili. They had bread. Oh, the blueberry bread. I mean, but it's a salad place, and you think you're eating healthy. But by the time I ate all the salad and the sandwiches, I'm probably eating twice what I would eat in a Jack in the Box. But I loved Super Salads, and they're gone. But one of the salads, the reason I'm telling you this whole story, it was a pasta salad, was because they had like a potato salad, they had a pasta salad, they had a kind of a noodle salad too, but it was incredible. But I haven't seen it since. But anyway, this is sounds similar. So first, I need to learn how to read. Boil your pasta until it's al dente, or about 1 minute under the listed instructions on the package. So you know how to do that? I don't.
1: Barely, yeah.
0: Toss in a little olive oil, salt, and pepper, along with some spices, any spices you like paprika, oregano, garlic, things like that, as well as some Parmesan. Air fry the noodles until crispy. You might have to experiment with the timing, but one person says do it on 8 minutes on, 385 degrees, while another says 15 minutes at 400 degrees. So, you know, just play with it. Then you assemble it, adding whatever meat and chopped vegetables you want along with dressing. One person also suggests a little lemon. The people who ate it say it's like a roasty, toasty aroma from the cooked noodles. And the combination of vegetable crisps and the cheesy crunch is very good. The others say, I don't know. Anyway, try this. It sounds good. And you are the air fry queen.
1: You know what's the best thing in the air fryer is leftover pizza.
0: I know, it's amazing. And I've tried,
1: it's so good. It gives your pizza a whole new world.
0: I tried nachos world. Because I love nachos, but what's the worst thing when you have leftover nachos? They get soggy.
1: Soggy, yeah.
0: So I've tried to put them in the air fryer, and I don't think I got the timing right. But the air fryer will do french fries. Like, you have french fries from yesterday, pop those in there. It'll fix them right back up. But pizza's great, but I like pasta. And I like crispy stuff. So, I mean, I like the different textures. So, I might need to try this. Kelly, can you get the air fryer back out for me? After you clean your clothes up.
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1: And good morning. Don Miller with your news headlines. Looks like we're going to have to wait at least a week for any heat relief, with more of the same for the next 5 days as lows will dip to the upper 70s and highs will soar to 100 or just above. There is no chance of rain. Well, federal investigators descended on South Florida to try and determine what led to a deadly incident at the Miami International Airport involving an Amazon cargo plane Sunday. According to Miami-Dade County Fire Rescue, more than 60 units and about 200 personnel responded to the scene of the crash within seconds. Nevertheless, five people died and five others were injured. Investigators with the Federal Aviation Administration and National Transportation Safety Board are working in tandem to determine the cause of the crash. And the head of Iran's Supreme National Security Council said yesterday that Tehran is planning to announce a maritime exclusion zone outside of the Strait of Hormuz, where it intends to stop vehicles attempting to transit the waterway without Iranian permission. In addition, they threatened to deliver a more intense and more painful retaliation after the U.S. struck three of their oil tankers in the Persian Gulf and Gulf of Oman. All this comes as oil prices continue to rise and traffic through the Strait of Hormuz dropped to its lowest level since May. And the debate over flock safety cameras has accelerated, with communities across the nation taking steps to shut down the system. The cameras can capture images of passing cars, create a searchable record of a vehicle's license plate, vehicle location, and more. Now, law enforcement contends the system helps solve crimes by tracking suspects, but critics say the cameras violate privacy rights. More than 90 cities and counties have stopped using the cameras in the past month, including several here in Texas. Last month, Governor Greg Abbott ordered state agencies to stop using Texas funds for the flocks. And another example of the Donald Trump renaming fixation happened over the weekend as the American president posted a social media message suggesting renaming New Mexico New America. The White House reposted the image with a map of New Mexico with an X over Mexico and a superimposed America taking its place. Trump then posted an AI video on Truth Social, which depicts him slapping an America over Mexico on the state's Welcome Road sign. Now, the posting was the latest in a renaming rampage where the 80-year-old president wished to change the Gulf of Mexico to the Gulf of America, Lake Ontario to Lake America, and the Strait of Hormuz to Trump Strait, among other preposterous proposals. In sports, college football, while the Longhorns commenced the 2026 season in impressive fashion, that Texas State blowout victory goes quickly into the rearview mirror, replaced by the huge challenge ahead, and that is the much-anticipated rematch with the Ohio State Buckeyes this weekend. Texas is looking to rebound from that sluggish 14-7 loss at Columbus, which opened the season last year. The primetime event will begin at just after 6:30 Saturday night. The forecast calls for temps to be in the upper 90s at kickoff with 100-plus heat index values. Now, the only other game involving top 25 teams this weekend will be the 11 a.m. kick featuring Oklahoma traveling to Michigan Saturday, with almost all the talk continuing to swirl around that mystical second that was put back on the clock in the Wolverines game against Western Michigan last Saturday, which allowed an extra play and ultimately a touchdown pass to win it for the Maize and Blue. In the NFL, the regular season will finally begin tomorrow night with a Super Bowl rematch between New England and Seattle. On Thursday, it's a rivalry game featuring San Francisco and the LA Rams. And don't forget, the Texans begin their campaign Sunday with a home noon start versus the Bills, and Dallas opens at the New York Giants Sunday night. And in Major League Baseball, we're not forgetting about that tight race for the playoffs between the Rangers and Astros. Texas starts the day two games behind Houston in the AL West, and we'll open a series at Seattle with the Astros playing at Philly.
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not sitting in this beer joint down in Houston, Texas. I was drinking Colorado Kool-Aid and talking to some Mexicans. And we was, what's that you say? What's Colorado Kool-Aid? Well, it's a can of Coors brewed from a mountain stream. It'll set your head on fire and make your kidneys scream. Oh, it sure is fine. Yeah, we's having ourselves one of them real good times. But you know every beer joint that you've ever been in, some big mean drunk who just ain't got no friend. Sure enough, he wants to fight. 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

0: 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That big mean drunk stood back, his face full of tears, looking down at the floor in one of his ears. He cut that thing off even with a sideburn. You might say the little Mexican fella, he just didn't give a darn. But he was a gentleman about it. Bent over and with a halfway grin, picked it up and handed it back to him. He said, "Now, big man, you get the urge to spit a little beer, just open up your hand there and spit it in your own ear. Won't be no trouble that way." That's what I heard him say. Then I said, "Barmaid, set us up around that Colorado Kool-Aid. While you're up there, bring this big fella here a box of Band-Aids. Now let me tell you, if you're ever riding down in South Texas and decide to stop and drink some Colorado Kool-Aid, maybe talk to some Mexicans, and you get the urge to get a little tough, better make damn sure you got your knife-proof earmuffs. 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"Ah, hell, he can't hear. 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Hey, barmaid, bring us all a big tall glass of that Colorado Kool-Aid. How about it?" "How you doing, big man? Still got your ear there in your hand?"
1: The only thing that would make this show better would be actual bacon flying out of your speakers. Bacon.
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0: Here's a song I wrote on a plane between Dallas and Austin. Going to El Paso. Whoops. Now this is what gave us the idea to come down here. This is a song about a guy that probably did as much for our kind of music as anybody.
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